listening pleasure. And just good music and good vibes all night long. I want to make sure to give a great big shout out to my guy, Jelani Caldwell. We debuted his song a couple of weeks ago, but due to our technical glitches, you weren't able to really get the full effect. So don't worry, he's coming up tonight. His song is amazing. I know you're going to like it. Anyway, guys, we're going to get tonight's praise party started with new music. This song is by Ahmad Hall and friends. It's called Thank You Always. New music exclusively right here on the greatest gospel station in the nation with yours truly, DJ KP. Y'all get into it right now. Hey, everybody.

Yes, indeed, family. I told you I'm coming out with the monster hits tonight. I hope you enjoyed new music you just heard. We started tonight's show off with Thank You Always by Ahmad Hall and Friends. Follow that up with Tashay Sias. Song is called My Desire. Hope you enjoyed those songs. As I always say every week, when we play these new artists and their music, please go out and support them. All you have to do is go to YouTube, go to Amazon Music, anywhere you can get music, digital music. Download their songs. Follow them on the social media platforms so that you can keep up with what they're doing ministry-wise and music-wise. These artists definitely need our support to continue this kingdom mission. Simple matter of clicking a few buttons and it's done. Anyway, we're going to keep this praise party going right now. I told you I got to run back my guy, Jelani Caldwell. His song is called His Joy. I really like it and I think you will too, y'all. You're listening to it exclusively on the greatest gospel station in the nation.

Yes, indeed, fam. Your girl is on one tonight. Told you, new music all night long. You just heard Sonya McGuire. Her song is called So Good. Before that, you heard from Jelani Caldwell. His song is called His Joy. Again, y'all, please, please go support these new artists. They definitely need our help to continue this kingdom work. All you got to do is click a couple buttons to follow them, to stream their music, to download their music, to watch their videos. Very easy, very simple. We can do it, y'all. Y'all, we're going to keep this praise party going. There's so much good new music out, y'all. I didn't even know where to start, y'all. But I promise you, I got some Shirley Caesar coming up, y'all. Shirley, Mother Shirley Caesar has new music, and I like it. Oh, my goodness. I can't wait to play it for y'all. It's coming up next, so just hold tight. But there's new music all night long, even in our Songs of Solomon set. New music, y'all. Stay tuned. I promise you, you're going to love it. You're listening to your girl, DJ KP. I'm bringing you the greatest in soulful worship, soulful gospel, and soulful inspirational music. All you have to do is stay tuned. Y'all get into it right now.

Y'all just heard Over and Over by the living legend Shirley Caesar, Pastor Shirley Caesar. Oh my goodness, y'all, it is such a blessing that she is still able to minister. She's able to still sing. She is 87 years young, y'all. Oh my goodness. And I wish that you guys could see the cover of this this single. It just, when you get a chance to go out and look at it, please, please go out and look at it. I'm telling you, to see it is just a testimony of what living righteous and living holy can look like. Hello. Mother Shirley looks amazing, and she sounds even better. Y'all, our legends are aging with grace. I think about Patti LaBelle. I think about Chaka Khan. Oh my goodness, y'all. Legends in this music industry, and they still have their voices. They're still touring. They're still singing. Pastor Shirley Caesar, oh my goodness. Even the Clark sisters, now they're not in their 80s, but those women have been singing for literal decades. They still have their voices, and that is absolutely amazing. And not only do they still have their voices, as you heard with Pastor Shirley just now on her new song, Over and Over, the Clark sisters, their voices are still pristine. Oh my goodness. As a matter of fact, Karen Clark and Kirk Franklin have a new song, and you might hear it later if you stay tuned. But anyway, I said all that to say her voice is immaculate. Still. Anyway, guys, we're going to switch gears right now. It is time for our Songs of Solomon set. This is the part of the show where your girl DJ KP plays you some of the very best, I mean very best, love songs. These are songs that celebrate love in all of its beautiful forms and facets. These are songs that are good, they're clean. Anybody can enjoy them. You can listen to them anywhere, anytime. You don't have to worry about appropriate or feeling uncomfortable. You can, with your kids, with your teacher, with your boss, anybody, your coworkers, your employees, anybody can listen to these songs and just feel good. Love is a huge part of our lives as Christians. And we experience love in so many different ways. Of course, we experience agape love. We experience platonic love, familial love, and romantic love. And your girl DJ KP loves the Songs of Solomon set because I get to share good music that we Christians can enjoy. Some of it comes from your favorite gospel artist, some from your favorite secular artist, and some from artists you may have never heard of before. But you can count on all of this music being good, quality, clean music. With that being said, we're going to kick tonight's show off with Kim, one of my favorite artists. Oh my goodness, I love Kim. This is new music from Kim. The song is called One Love. You're listening to it right here in your Songs of Solomon session. Let's go ahead and get it started.

Yes, yes, fam. You just heard new music from Kim. Song is called One Love. We follow that up with Sunday Kind of Love by Israel Houghton featuring Aaron Lindsay and PJ Morton and also the late, great Mickey Ross. Hope y'all enjoyed those tunes. I told you there's lots of beautiful, I mean beautiful, music that is just all about love. And I love that I'm able to share it with you every single Wednesday at 8 p.m. So listen, y'all, there is more to the Songs of Solomon set coming up right now. I got some Jill Scott. She released a new album earlier this summer. It's really, really Jill-esque, really, really different. I like it. This song is called Beautiful People. I think you're going to like it too. Stick around. Stay tuned. Don't change that station. Your Songs of Solomon set continues right now. Again, this is Beautiful People by Jill Scott. You're listening to it right here on the greatest gospel station in the nation with yours truly, DJ KP.

Yes, yes, fam. Oh, my goodness. I'm having such, I mean, such an amazing evening tonight, sharing all this good new music with you. I hope you enjoy Jill Scott's new tune, Beautiful People. Like I mentioned earlier, she did release a project earlier this summer. You probably have heard a couple tunes from it already, but that is one of the ones that I feel like it's just full of joy. And I love that she can bring that kind of music to R&B and just to music in general. Right now, we definitely need some light in the music industry. We sure do. So I'm glad she was able to create that song for all of us. We followed that up with Heaven, the Anthony David Algebra Blessed remake of the classic BB and CeCe Winans tune. So right there, you got a little bit of a Way Back Wednesday moment with a modern twist. I absolutely love their rendition. And every single time I play it, I have to tell you that I think that that may be one of the best remakes I have heard, period. And I've heard a lot of remakes. They did a bang up job for sure in capturing the essence of the song. They didn't stray too far from it, but yet and still they made it their own. So I can appreciate it. It was very, very tastefully done. So hope you enjoyed that. Y'all, we gotta keep this praise party going right now. We got Usher in the Spirit by Aaron Cole and Tin Rock. You're listening to it right here with your girl DJ KP, only on the greatest gospel station in the nation.

Well, well, well, fam, we did it. We did it. We made it to the end of another fantastic Soulful Worship Wednesday. I'm so glad you decided to stick it through and hang out with me all night long. I hope you will join me next Wednesday and each Wednesday thereafter, where I promise to bring you nothing but the absolute best in soulful worship, soulful gospel, and soulful inspirational music. All you have to do is come back at 8 p.m. every Wednesday. We're going to do it again and again and again, and we have a good time while we're at it. Family and friends, I have to let you know, I love you, I love you, I love you, and there is absolutely nothing you can do about it, not one thing. So if you hadn't heard that today, hear it now, receive it now. I love you, and there is nothing you can do about it. Guys, tonight's scripture comes from Matthew chapter 7. Very, very familiar passage of scripture. Matthew chapter 7, verses 13 and 14. Enter through the narrow gate, for wide is the gate and broad is the road that leads to destruction, and many enter through it. But small is the gate and narrow the road that leads to life, and only a few find it. God, we just thank you now, God. We thank you, Lord, for covering us, for keeping us. God, we thank you for who you are. We thank you, God, for opening our eyes, God, to see that narrow gate, God, and helping us to stay the course, helping us to stay on that path, God, helping us to know that we must be separated, God, as we walk this walk with you. We can't do everything that everybody else does, Lord. You said here in your word that narrow is the gate. God, help our eyes to see it. Help our ears to hear. God, help our hearts to know. Help us to recognize that narrow gate, Lord. Keep us on your path, Lord. We know that you said in your word that if we acknowledge you in all thy ways, you would direct our path, God. We thank you right now for your direction. We thank you for keeping us on this narrow road. We know that that road leads us to you and to life. And we thank you for it in Jesus' name. Amen. Friends and family, I hope that you have a fantastic rest of your week. We're going to get out of here tonight with one of my late aunt's favorite songs. It's Joyful by Dante Bow. Until next week, guys. Good night.

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want to tell you a little story. There was an old mother who lived in New Orleans who was displaced by Hurricane Katrina. She lost everything that she had, her home, car, family. And when they evacuated her, they sent her to a shelter between New Orleans and Baton Rouge. And while she sat there on a cot that they had provided for her, she had been without food and water and the necessities, and she began to cry. She started to shed tears, but while she was crying, she thought on the goodness of the Lord. And she started singing this little song. Jesus, Jesus, Jesus.

0: Jesus. Come on, help me say that. Jesus, Jesus, Jesus. I need some help.
1: Jesus, Jesus, Jesus.
0: Come on, lift your voice and say, Jesus, Jesus, Jesus. Come on. Jesus, Jesus. Well, a young man walked up to her and said, Mother, why are you calling on Jesus? Shouldn't you be calling on FEMA? Shouldn't you be calling on the Red Cross, Salvation Army? Or better yet, shouldn't you be calling on President Bush and Cheney and those? And she said, son, you don't understand. There's a reason why I'm calling on that name. Because that's the name that's above every name. And she said, there's a reason why I'm calling on that name, Jesus. And you know what she told that young boy? She said, come here, let me tell you why I call on that name. Savior, Savior, Savior. Come on, help me say that.
1: Savior, Savior, Savior.
0: Anybody know him as the Savior?
1: Savior, Savior, Savior.
0: What's his name?

The paramedics was rushing by with a stretcher. They had an old man on the stretcher that had a seizure because he couldn't get his medication and his prescription. And she stopped him and said, "Where are you taking this man?" They said, "We're trying to get him over to the triage unit and get him some medical attention." She said, "Let me look at him." And while she was looking at the old man, a young girl came up with a baby in her arm, and the baby had a fever. She said, "Let me look at the baby too." And the young boy said, "Why you want to look at these folk? Why you want to look at these folk?" You know what she told him? "Healer, healer, healer." That's what the old mother said. "Healer, healer, healer." I wish y'all would help me say that up here.

the exit door. Folks was rushing over to the exit door to see what was going on. They was making a lot of noise, and somebody sent a note, and it said there were 3 tractor trailers out there with food, water, and medicine, and mother started to really cry now. She really lost it now. And then somebody else sent another note, said there were 2 more tractor trailers that just showed up with dry clothes and Pampers and all the other stuff that they needed. And mother just lost it. She just started boo-hooing all over the place. And the young boy walked up to mother and said, "Mother, why are you crying now? You ought to be rejoicing. You ought to be shouting and rejoicing. Why are you crying now?" She said, "Son, once again, you don't understand." You know what she told him? She lifted up her hands. She said,

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1: Now David danced before the Lord with all his might. 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
1: God for our God, nothing impossible. He says that if you believe on him, that all things are possible. All things are possible to you who believe. And you that believe, you must believe that he is, that God is, that God is able, and that God will supply every need. He's able to do exceedingly abundantly above all that we could ever ask or think. Hallelujah. Tell somebody, God is. Come on, come on, say it again. God is. You need joy? God is. You need bread? You need money for the gas bill? 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God is the joy.

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2: 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Put your hands together. 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
1: 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This is Alvin Dolly, and you are listening to Hallelujah 95.3. Keep it there.

How many know if he never does anything else, he's already done enough? He's worthy of all the worship because of who he is. Come on, clap your hands, everybody.

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1: The choir is in the choir stand, and we praise in the Lord. Hey!

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1: In the choir stand. 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
0: Hey! 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

0: up those hands if you've got a heart of praise. Clap those hands, put a praise on those lips. Hallelujah.
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You know, the Bible says in Psalm 27 and 13, David said, I had fainted lest I had believed to see the goodness of God in the land of the living. And what we come to understand and know that even when it doesn't look good, it works for the good. To all those that are called according to his purpose, help me say,

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2: Yes,
3: it blesses me every morning. It really does. It blesses my soul. So I just want to just let you guys know you're doing a wonderful job in the Lord.
2: Oh, man. Thank you so much. Please spread the word. That means so much.
3: You got it. Thank you so much.
2: 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Keep us locked now.
3: I will.
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1: 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We are so glad you're here to start your day with us. 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Now let's begin with a song that reminds us of God's endless love and grace.
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1: God, shall abide under the shadow of the Almighty. 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

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Romans 8:28. 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
1: You are never too broken for God to use. 2 Corinthians 4:7. But we have this treasure in jars of clay to show that this all-surpassing power is from God.

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Praise ye the Lord. 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

When you feel like you're drowning, remember your lifeguard walks on water. Matthew 14:25-27. Shortly before dawn, Jesus went out to them, walking on the lake. "Take courage. 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
2: Yes,
3: it blesses me every morning. 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It blesses my soul. 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
2: Oh, man, thank you so much. Please spread the word. That means so much.
3: You got it. Thank you so much.
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4: it blesses me every morning. 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
0: Tallahassee's highest praise.

is it? Hey, come on, Ethan. Y'all not cooperating over here. 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

0: down the boulevard on this one. 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I want to ask you a question, and I want you to answer me. And I want you to answer me because I'm going to ask you, but I want you to turn it around. Can God? Can God?
1: God can.
0: Oh, my God. Can God? Oh, yes. Oh, yes. Oh, yes. Oh, yes. I wish that woman that bled for 12 years was here tonight. Can I talk about it a little bit? My God, went to every doctor in town. 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

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Because I've been feeling good here since I sat down. But I got a question I want to ask you. Somebody came in here in a dilemma tonight.

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Come on. 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

Hallelujah listeners. This is Cedric Doc Foster, and here are a few historical events that happened on this day, September 10th. The first episode of the daily syndicated TV game show Jeopardy, host Alex Trebek, made its premiere on this day in 1984. U.S. senators begin hearings on Clarence Thomas' nomination to the U.S. Supreme Court. That happened on this day in 1991. Hurricane Irma makes landfall in the Florida Keys as a Category 3. That happened on this day in 2017. Wildfires in Oregon cause 500,000 people to evacuate. That happened on this day in 2020. And the second U.S. presidential debate between former Vice President Kamala Harris and former President Donald Trump. That happened on this day in 2024. Those are just a few historical events that happened on this day, September 10th, on Hallelujah 95.3, Tallahassee's highest praise.

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1: 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You'll experience the anointed and powerful teachings of Pastor George Dix Jr. As a result, we believe your life will be changed and you will soar into the next dimension God has for you. 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I'm Lady Michelle.
2: Join me, if you will, and I want you just to hold it there just for a moment, but join me, if you will, in the New Testament, the Gospel according to St. John, chapter 19, one verse, verse 30. The Gospel according to St. John, chapter 19, in the New Testament, verse 30. Now, I want you just to hold that, and you can come back and read what I'm about to read to you now, a couple of verses in John chapter 11, because this is a supporting text to our anchor passage. John 11, 25 and 26, Jesus said unto her, I am the resurrection and the life. He that believeth in me, though he were dead, yet shall he live. And whosoever liveth and believeth in me shall never die. Please, somebody say, never die. Shall never die. And then Jesus asked Martha, he said, believest thou this? In other words, do you believe that, Martha? John 11, 40, if you would believe, he told her, you will see the glory of God. Now, with those verses in mind, I want you let's go to John 19 and 30, the anchor passage. When Jesus therefore had received the vinegar, he was hanging on the cross. When he therefore had received the vinegar, he said, it is what? Finished. He said, it is finished. And then he bowed his head and gave up the ghost. In other words, he died. My topic today is he said it. He did it. He finished it. He said it. He did it. God knows he finished it. My subtopic is, so get up out of your grave.
3: Hallelujah.
2: He said it.
3: Yes.
2: He did it.
3: Yes.
2: He finished it. So get up out of your grave. Get up.

0: bow your heads with me. Father, in the matchless name of Jesus, we glorify you today. We honor you as we stand on our feet and as we have raised our hands to heaven. Father, we invite your presence in this place as never before. We ask you, God, to anoint the tongue of this your messenger. Anoint the ears of these your hearers in this sanctuary and who are signed on online. We ask you, God, to speak to us. We ask you, God, so that we might hear what you have to say and what you say might resonate in our hearts. Speak to us, Father. In the matchless name of Jesus, we ask. And everybody said amen. You may be seated in the precious sight of the Holy God. Again, my topic is, he said it, he did it, so get up out of your grave. He said it, he did it. He finished it, so get up out of your grave. The 100% accuracy rate of the fulfillment of biblical prophecy, in other words, nothing that the Bible says would happen that was supposed to happen by now has gone undone. The 100% accuracy rate of the fulfillment of biblical prophecy, right up to and beyond the death, the burial, and the resurrection of Jesus Christ, is just one reason why. Just one reason why we today can boldly proclaim that the all-powerful, the all-knowing, and the everywhere present God, the Alpha and the Omega himself, the King of Glory, has never, ever made a promise or committed to doing anything that he is either incapable of performing or is insincere about doing. But more importantly, my friends, God has never made a promise that he did not keep. Oh, bless God, somebody. God has never made a promise that he did not keep. More promises to come, but everything that he said would happen up until now, it has happened just like he said and on time. In other words, God is a faithful God. From the very beginning of time, actually before the foundation of the entire world, even after God had lavishly blessed Adam and Eve and set them up for life and had given them dominion over everything that creepeth on the earth, God knew. From the very beginning of time, before the foundation of the world, even after he had set Adam and Eve up in the garden, in a pristine garden, with every need met, with no sickness, no poverty, no death, even in the face of that God knew that man would defy his divine command and that man would rebel and walk in disobedience. Moreover, even at the prospect of sudden death, can you believe that? Even at the prospect of sudden death upon violating God's explicit orders, God was also fully aware that man would eat of the tree of the knowledge of good and evil. In fact, here it is right here. In scripture, in Genesis chapter 2, verse 16 and 17. And the Lord God commanded the man, that's Adam, saying, of every tree in the garden. Did you hear that? Every tree. Of every tree in the garden, thou mayest freely eat. But of the tree of the knowledge of good and evil, I want you to see here what God was saying, and I want you to hear that even right now, as I minister to you, the Lord is talking to you. Well beyond the audible voice of this messenger, I have prayed before arriving that the Lord would speak to each of us at our own spiritual address. He said, but of the tree of the knowledge of good and evil, thou shalt not eat it. Adam, don't touch that tree. You can eat of everything here that you see, but don't touch. Please, somebody say, don't touch that tree. For in the day that you eat thereof, you shall surely die. My God. Now, I want you to understand, please understand that the Bible actually speaks of three types of death. There is spiritual death, there is physical death, and there is eternal or the second death, okay? There is spiritual death, physical death, and eternal or forever death, eternal death, separation from God, the second death. Now, in this case, in that text that we just read in Genesis chapter 2, verse 16 to 17, God was speaking of spiritual death. In other words, being spiritually separated from him, to be out of fellowship, to be separated out of fellowship with God. Physical death is when the soul and the spirit leaves the body and the body dies. Remember, the body, the Bible says to be absent from the body is to be present with the Lord. We are a spirit, we have a soul, and we live in a body. But when your spirit and your soul vacates at the timing of your last breath, your body dies. That's physical death. But spiritual death is what many who have not accepted Jesus Christ are experiencing right now. They are separated from God. In God's sight, they are dead men and women walking, existing, but not living. Eternal death is when, after the judgment, man is judged and condemned to be eternally separated from God and to be cast into the lake of fire for eternity. It's called the second death. But again, allow me to reiterate that God knew precisely what Adam and Eve, what man would do, even though he had told them of the risk and the consequences. He knew before the foundation of the world what they were going to do. So out of his immense love and compassion, already knowing how they would respond, even before he had made them, God had already devised the way. Please, somebody say the way. The way. Not a way, but the way. God had already devised the way to redeem man from his fallen state. For as soon as Adam and Eve ate of that fruit on that forbidden tree, the tree of the knowledge of good and evil, that very moment they died spiritually. No more fellowship and communion with God. God's desire, though, is to be in relationship with man, but man can neither. Now, I want you to catch this. I want you to hear this, church. This is a powerful message that no one can afford to just simply tune in and out. I want you to follow me. Man can neither fellowship with God, serve God, receive from God, experience life from God, or with God, or live as God had even originally intended for man to live, or even get to God, but for God's way. Not a way, not your way, not my way, not Buddha or Muhammad's way, not popular God culture's way, but the way. Let me say that again. Man can neither fellowship with God, serve God, receive from God, experience life with God, or live as God had originally intended, or even get to God, but for God's way. What was God's way? What was God's plan? It was, it is, and it always will be Jesus Christ. Can we bless God for that? It was, it is, and it always will be Jesus Christ. John 14 and 6, Jesus declared, I am the way. He didn't say, I am a way. He said, I am the way, the truth, and the life. No man, not the preacher, not the president, not the pope, not my mama, my daddy, not your BFF. No man cometh to the Father, he said, but by me. He said, I am Alpha and Omega, who is, who was, and who is to come, the Almighty. And not only that, he declared in John 10:10, I am come that you might have life and that you might have it more abundantly. What is that? The blessed life, the saved life. See, first, and I want you to notice the distinction that I'm about to make. First, we are forgiven and cleansed from our sin through faith in the blood of Jesus. Amen. The blood shed at Calvary's cross. Yes. And secondly, those who place their faith in Jesus Christ are also justified, that means legally placed in right standing with God the Father through his resurrection, death, burial, and resurrection from the grave. Now, let me be clear. It all happens at the same time. It all happens at the same moment, but still two redemptive acts. We are forgiven and cleansed, and we are justified, and and it's all at the same time, but I want you to understand something here as to why I'm making this distinction. Paul sums it up this way. First, he says in Romans chapter 4, verse 25, one of my favorite verses in the Bible, because it talks about the bifold nature of what happens when one yields their life, their heart to God. He says, Jesus was delivered to the cross for our offenses. That's for our sins. And now notice secondly what he says. And he was raised again, resurrected for our justification. That's that legal term to be made, put in place in right standing with God. Here's an important side note that I want you to remember, because I'm a teacher at heart and I want you to get a nugget of truth or two before you leave here today. It is justification by faith. This is deep. Now, I want you to catch this. I want you to understand this. It is justification by faith that qualifies the believer for the blessing. Amen. It is being placed in right standing with God. If there is no covenant relationship with him, there is no requirement on God's part to allow you to lead the blessed life. So again, justification by faith, being placed in right standing with God. When you give your heart to Jesus Christ, placing your faith in the death, the burial, and the resurrection of Jesus Christ and his finished work. Amen. It is that justification by faith that qualifies you then to, as a believer, for the blessed life. The Bible says in Romans 4:13, for the promise that he, talking about Abraham, that he should be the heir of the world was not to Abraham or to his seed through the law back in the Old Testament. No, it didn't happen that way. That's not what set him up to be in right standing with God. No man could comply or fulfill the law. God knew that, just like he knew Adam and Eve were going to sin in the garden. But that law was put there so that they could more clearly see their own inadequacy and their need of a Savior. Woo! God. He said, for that promise that he should be the heir of the world was through righteousness, the righteousness of faith, meaning the righteousness that comes by faith. Amen. In Galatians 3:26, it says, for we are the children, we are all the children of God by faith, watch this now, in Christ Jesus, not by the pastor, not by your church affiliation, not by your denomination, not by your race, creed, or color, not by your ethnicity, your education. No, we are all the children of God by faith in what? Jesus Christ. And then I love this part in verse 29. It said, and by the way, if you have not marked this particular verse in the Bible, actually from Galatians chapter 13 through 29 would be a great place to study and to mark in your Bible. It says, if you belong to Christ, then are you Abraham's seed and heirs according to the promise. In other words, the promise that God made to Abraham that was not specific strictly to the Jewish nation, those elements of it also belong to you. Somebody ought to bless God for that. Also belong to you. No good thing would he withhold from them who walk uprightly, is what David said in Psalms 84 and 11. When, if you want to lead the blessed life, it is by placing your faith in Jesus Christ, receiving the righteousness of God. What was, in 2 Corinthians, I believe, chapter 5, verse 21, he says, for he hath made him to be sin for us who knew no sin, that we might be made, what? The righteousness of God. Jesus took on our sins, and we took on his righteousness. Because the Old Testament says otherwise, our righteousness, our own righteousness, is as what? Filthy rags. Ultimately, to close out this particular point, Paul actually equates justification and the blessing. I wish I had time to unpack that, but Paul actually equates. Now, and all you got to do is go to Galatians chapter 3 and read verse 6 through 8, and you can actually see where Paul actually equates justification with the blessing. Here's what I want you to see. Salvation is a package deal. Can somebody type that into the prompt line, or are they on Facebook or YouTube? Just put the package. A package deal. Just put the package deal. And the church, we're going to say the package deal. Salvation is a package deal involving every dimension of grace for the entire life of man. Now, I'm going to stop there because that is powerful. All too often, even church folk believe that salvation is simply being born again, being regenerated, placing your faith in the risen Christ, being born from above. But no, it does not stop there. When you hear salvation, no, it's not just that. Salvation is not limited to being born again. The biblical concept of salvation is much broader. Much broader than that. Salvation is the Greek word soteria. Can you say that? Soteria. Lady, and I have a friend. Her name is Soteria. Hallelujah. Salvation, see, includes, here's the package deal. Salvation includes forgiveness of sins, deliverance, sanctification, justification, wholeness, healing, peace. We're talking about the package deal. Oh, it doesn't stop there. Salvation includes safety and soundness, provision and prosperity spiritually, physically, temporally, financially. It includes the blessing. Salvation includes protection and preservation and divine help and finally glorification. Because, see, one of these old days, please somebody say, one of these old days, we're going to slip out of this body. And we're going to take on a new body, a glorified body. God of mine. Salvation is the package deal. In 1 John chapter 4, verse 14, the Bible says the Father, here it is, here, I want you to see it. So you realize that salvation is broader than just being, or rather only, simply being born again. 1 John 4:14, the Father sent the Son to be the Savior. The Savior of the world. Not only the forgiver, but the Savior. In a practical sense, salvation involves being delivered from the grave. Perhaps also in a spiritual sense, salvation involves being delivered. I want you to remember that, being delivered from the grave. The grave is spiritual separation from God. We're not talking about physical death now. We're talking about where there is no communion or fellowship or relationship with God. You know, it's kind of hard for us conceptually to wrap our minds around how God looks on us. But if you're saved, God does not look on your sin. Mm-mm. No, he looks on the blood of Jesus that washes away and cleanses you of your sin. Somebody ought to bless God for that. Woo, God. If you're saved, you're in good hands in Jesus. But we might also can't wrap our minds around the fact that if you are not saved, and I'm just trusting that everybody in the house today is saved. I just want to believe that. But if you're not saved, then yes, God does see your sin. And you are simply, and I say this with all due humility and respect and regard for how your mind might wander on this one, you are a dead man or a dead woman walking, only existing in the sight of God. You are definitely not living. If you deny Jesus, the life giver himself, and I'll talk about that in a moment, if you deny life, you can't live. Living is not breathing only. That's existence. The grave is a spiritual separation from God. It is the spiritual pit where sin binds and controls you and your thought life and even your activities. Now the question then is this, and it's the same question or statement that Jesus posed to Martha when Lazarus was in a physical grave. His statement and his question are found in our anchor passage in John chapter 11, verse 25 and 26. Jesus said unto Martha, he said, I am, oh, I don't want you to miss this. He said, I am the resurrection and the life. This is almost where God said, I am that I am. Amen. Or where Jesus told the disciples when he was talking to them, or I think it's actually the Pharisees, it's recorded in John chapter 8, verse 58. He said, before Abraham was, I am. What? He didn't say before Abraham was, I was. He said before Abraham was, I am. It reminds me of what God told Moses in the book of Exodus when he said, if they ask you who sent you, just tell them that I am. That I am. Please, somebody say that. I am that I am. So Jesus, as he had taught them, walking daily with them, he said, I am the bread of life. I am the light of the world. Now he says, I am the resurrection. What? I am the resurrection. Wait, hold on. Oh, hold on. I am the resurrection. Martha was worried about how her brother Lazarus was going to be raised by Jesus, and he had been 4 days dead. Now, you know, just like I know, that I started to say metamorphosis, but that ain't it. What is that term when you start dying? Anyway, you start, okay, whatever it is, you got it. You got it. Your body start going away. Rigor mortis. There it is. Rigor mortis. Okay. So they knew that by now, in fact, they said by now he stinks, Lord. But Jesus still told them. He said, Martha, I am the resurrection.
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1: 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For more information about the church, you can call us at area code 850-219-9950. I want to take you in now to a lesson that I taught some time ago on procrastination. You know, there are some times in our life when we just procrastinate, doing the things that we know that we need to do. And I trust this morning that from this lesson, you'll get some pointers on how to break that habit and that spirit of procrastination that may be existing in your life. I hope you'll be blessed and be challenged by this lesson. I'll be back with you at the end of the broadcast. Let's look at another example of procrastination in the scripture. Acts the 26th chapter, verses 28 through 29. Here Paul is in the court of King Agrippa, and Paul had given his testimony. It was a convincing testimony. Somebody say convincing. Because one of the most convincing stories that you will ever have is the personal move of God in your life. Do you understand me? The most convincing story that you will ever have is not what God has done in Brother Baker's life, but is what God has done in Sharon's life, what he has done in Annika's life. That's the most convincing story that you will ever have. Somebody say amen. Somebody say amen. Praise God. And Paul had given a convincing story of his personal experience with God. It was so moving, so touching, so compelling that King Agrippa said, "Paul, almost you persuade me. Your story have gripped my heart. It has gripped my mind, my emotions, but I'm going to put this off for another day. I'm just not there yet, Paul. I'm not ready to make that commitment." So what did King Agrippa do? He put that off for another day. There are many times when we come to the house of God, the word of God is being preached in a compelling, convincing, convicting manner. Praise the name of the Lord. And we shake it out. You see, one of the things that with God, amen, is that God has to be invited in. Glory, glory. The devil, amen, entraps. The devil entraps, praise God. He doesn't need an invitation. He sets up traps, amen. He plants vices, amen, to ensnare you. But God has to be invited in. Oh, praise the name of the Lord our God. He has to be invited in. And amen, as compelling, amen, as the story was, and as gripping, amen, as the story was on the heart of King Agrippa, God would not, amen, break down the door of his heart. He had to open up that heart door and say, "Lord, come on in." But he didn't do that day. That day he did what? He deferred it. Everybody said deferred it. He put it off for some other more convenient time. I'd like to say to you that there is no other convenient time to serve God than now.
2: Let me say that again. There is no more convenient time to serve God than now. Praise the name of the Lord. Not tomorrow, not next week. There's no more convenient time to begin to give your life to God than when? Thank you very much. Oh, praise the name of the Lord. So we see two examples here of procrastination in the Word of God. There are lots of problems with procrastination, and we're going to look at some of these problems just now. Number one, here's what procrastination does. It limits our potential. Our potential is our ability to do, the power, the strength, the enthusiasm, the vigor, the idea, the concepts that we have to do. Procrastination

0: good to do things. Here's what James Michener says. Don't put off for tomorrow the things you can do for today. Because if you enjoy doing them today, guess what? You can do them again tomorrow. Oh, praise the name of the Lord our God. So procrastination limits our potential because it robs us of time to do things. And when we don't have time to do things, amen, we'll never ever know what we'll amount to. Procrastination makes the difficult more difficult. Oh, praise the name of the Lord. If you want to make a job seems mighty hard, just keep putting it off. Praise the name of the Lord. If you want to make a job seems difficult, just keep doing what? Putting it off. Look at your neighbor, tell your neighbor, do it now. Tell your neighbor, do it now. Praise the name of the Lord our God. Here's a couple of things that I want you to note this morning if you're taking notes. Putting off easy things make it difficult. When you put off easy things, it makes it difficult. That's just a mental mindset that when you put off the things that are easy, it makes it difficult. So what do we do with the easy stuff? Just do what? Just go ahead and get them done. Get them done. Praise the name of the Lord. Putting off hard things make them what? Impossible. Because we'll tell ourselves that we'll never have time to get to them. Hallelujah to God. Why are you teaching on this subject, Pastor? Amen. Because I know procrastination robs us of our ability, amen, to get things done and to be all that God wants us to be. Procrastination, one of the other problems with it is that it hinders the works or the work of others. It hinders the work of others, especially when we are working in sequence. If I am depending on Sister Sharon to do something that needs to get done before I can do my stuff, and she keeps putting it off, then what happened to me? Praise the name of the Lord. I never get it done because what? Not because I don't want to do it. Not because I can't do it. But because, amen, what she has to do, amen, has to be done before I can do it. Amen. So procrastination hinders the works of others. If you're working in a team, someone is depending on you, you've got to lay the foundation. When you keep putting it off, when you keep putting it off, you mess up the whole system. Amen. Amen. Praise the name of the Lord. Procrastination provides only a short relief. It provides only a short relief. Praise the name of the Lord. I should do it today, but I'm going to put it off for tomorrow. It's only a short relief. If you got to do it, you got to do it. Hallelujah to God. I said, if you got to do it, you got to do it. The relief is only temporary. It doesn't fix anything. Oh, praise the name of the Lord our God. Here's what is coming after you. They're the things that we have put off from yesterday that we need to do. We just need to do it. Everybody say amen. Amen. Procrastination steal our time. Here's a little poem from Gloria Pitzer. It said, procrastination is my sin. It brings me nothing but sorrow. I know that I should stop it. In fact, I will tomorrow. That's the amen slogan of a procrastinator. Procrastinator, what? Tomorrow. Tomorrow. How do we overcome procrastination? How do we overcome it? Now, not tomorrow, but now. Let the church say now. How do we overcome procrastination now. Number one, don't make it respectable. Praise the name of the Lord. Don't make it respectable. Don't make it respectable. The Bible calls it what? Number one, don't make it respectable. The Bible call it what? And slothfulness is a nice word for what? Everybody say that? Praise God. Don't make it respectable. Procrastination is slothfulness. And slothfulness, amen, encaptures and encapsulate laziness. Praise the name of the Lord. We should be mad and upset with ourselves when we procrastinate. Amen. Praise the name of the Lord. How many of you hold yourself accountable? How many have ever sit yourself down and talk to yourself? Huh? Praise the name of the Lord. When you sit yourself down and talk to yourself, this is one of the things that you should talk to yourself about. I need to get it done now. And that's not good enough. Amen. Praise the name of the Lord. Develop a right value system. Develop a value system. Amen. That is right. We read the parable of the Great Supper. In the parable of the Great Supper, the invitees, we saw three invitees in that parable. They all had their own priorities. One says, amen, before I'll accept the invitation, I just got to go see this piece of land. The other one said, before I can come, let me go try out these donkeys, amen, that I just bought. Oh, praise the name of the Lord. Then the other says, amen, man, I just got married. Amen. I got to do my honeymoon. Their priorities were different. Praise the name of the Lord. They had gotten an invitation. They had received an invitation. But the way that they view things, the way that they view in the invitation that they had received for the supper did not cause it to rank, amen, high above the things that they had to do. What does Matthew 6:33 tells us? But seek ye first, everybody together, the kingdom of God. And all his righteousness and what? All these things shall be added unto you. We must have a value system that says God is what? God is what? God is number one. He is first. Oh, praise the name of the Lord. Our value system must be right. God must be number one in everything that we do. Oh, praise the name of the Lord. On your job, God must be number one. Oh, praise the name of the Lord. Let me say that again. On your job, God must be number one. An employee who has God as number one, amen, in his or her life will be the best employee. Hallelujah to God. Are you with me this morning? Are you with me this morning? So if I am going to break procrastination, then my value system must be right. It cannot be a value system that says my pleasure is ultimate. Everything else comes second. Oh, glory, glory, glory. Because if that is the value system that we have, there are times when there are things that we need to do that won't bring pleasure, but it's very important that we do them. There are times, amen, when we need to do things that the pleasure, Sister Johnson, in doing them right now is not there, but if we do them, the pleasure will come later. Oh, praise the name of the Lord. So our value system can't be one that say, I must pleasurize myself in every time, at every instant. There are times, amen, when our value system must say, there are greater principles that I have to live by that exceeds and supersedes my immediate pleasure. Sister Mac shares a story with me, and I was sharing this recently with somebody about a young lady that she, when she just started her business, she was doing a loan for this young lady, 23 years old, buying her first home. And she said the young lady shared with her, said, there were times when I wanted to go to the mall to shop, and I couldn't go. She said, I literally cried tears. She said, I cry. Us men couldn't understand that. Amen. But maybe there are some ladies who can identify with that. She said, I literally cried tears. Why? Because she recognized that she had a higher thing, amen, that she was shooting after, and she could not afford, amen, the immediate pleasure of going to Dillard's and shop. Amen. Praise God. So our value system, look at your neighbor and say, neighbor, our value system must be right. Number three, we must develop and follow a list of priorities. We will not do the most important thing unless we know what it is, the most important thing. Praise the name of the Lord. So one of the things that I've started doing daily now since I started full time 2 weeks ago, amen, is that I make on a daily basis a list of stuff that I need to get done. And some at home and some as I go down the street. And as I get them done, you know what I do? I cross them off. Oh, praise the name of the Lord our God. Not only must we do it daily, but we must do it, amen, weekly or monthly. You know, we bought a new printer at the house, and I'm just telling you and myself, and it came with a rebate. That's why I'm telling you, procrastination will cause you to lose money. It came with a rebate. Any of you ever been there? Oh, my folks know, don't give me gift certificate. Amen. It came with a rebate. Amen. A $50 rebate, Sister Green. And finally, yesterday, I got around to say, okay, let me fill this thing in and send it out. It said you had to do it 45 days within purchase. I lost $45. $50 rather, because I waited too long. Well, I said, should I just send it in? But I said, no, right here at the top, it said for, and when they look at the receipt, amen, and they're going to because I immediately got out the calculator and start adding up the days, and it had exceeded 45 days. What am I telling you? Procrastination will cost you money. Oh, praise the name of the Lord. Hallelujah. Putting off that brake problem will cause your whole brake system, or perhaps a new car, or perhaps somebody's life. I want to tease our mind to understand the importance of urgency, to understand the importance of I need to hit it, amen, right at the right time. Number four. Remove the reward until the job is done. Don't reward yourself. Don't pamper yourself until you get the job done. Number six, challenge your excuses. There are some things, amen, in my personal and my professional life that I don't like to do. And when I try to put them off for tomorrow, I've got to say, John, why are you putting them off? You've got to challenge your excuse. Challenge them. Why am I putting them off? Am I putting them off just because I don't like doing it? That's not a good enough reason. There are many things that we'll have to do in life that we don't like to do. Oh, praise the name. Oh, let it go till tomorrow. Why tomorrow? Is it because tomorrow is better? Or is it just because I want to goof off today? Or is it just because I don't like doing it? Today is perfect to do, and I don't like doing it. That's why I am putting it off for tomorrow. Challenge your excuses. Challenge the excuses that you raise as to why I can't do it today. Sometimes when you challenge them, you'll find out that there's no validity to your excuses. Number 7. Amen. How do I, amen, overcome, amen, praise the name of the Lord our God. It says jog your memory. Praise the name of the Lord. But amen, seemed like a skip up there, but let me say this, divide and conquer. There are some jobs that you have to do that are so big. And because they're so big, amen, that you just say, oh man, I just can't get that done. Break the job down in manageable pieces and say, today I'm going to get this done. This week I'm going to get this done. Because if you keep looking at it, you'll never ever get it done. It is big. It is huge. You know the time. You know the effort it's going to take. And everything about the job said, oh, you're never ever going to get it done. But when you said, amen, praise the name of the Lord, this is how I'm going to do it. Amen, you'll get it done. Get ready to give the house a good thorough cleaning. You say, oh my God, amen. How am I going to get it done? Room by room. Amen. Room by room. Praise the name of the Lord. Hallelujah to God. I'm going to clean this room today. And tomorrow I'm going to clean this room. And then the next week I'm going to clean this room. Divide and conquer. Get it done in manageable portion. And when you get it done in manageable portion, you're going to feel good about yourself. Challenge your excuse. I said divide and conquer. Everybody understand that concept? Break large jobs into small pieces. Break large jobs into smaller tasks that you can get done. Look at the job and say, today I'm going to get this portion done. Next week I'll work on that. And then the following week I will work on that. And by time you know it, the task that had looked so insurmountable because it was so big, because you have broken it down into manageable pieces, amen, or into manageable tasks, you have gotten it done. Develop a routine. And here's what I would suggest to you. Develop a routine to do the things that you don't like doing. We don't have to get a routine for the things we like doing, right? I like doing them. That's a piece of cake. I'll do them. But the things that are difficult, develop a routine to do them. Which means I'm going to discipline myself. I'm going to discipline myself to do the things that I don't like to do. Confirm procrastinator. And, you know, I know folks who are in school, that you know, in the academic world, procrastinator is a big thing. We've been there. We've done that. One of the things with procrastinator is either feast or famine. Your back is up against the wall. You got to get it done. That research paper is due when? Tomorrow. And you had it from when? The beginning of the semester. And how much have you done? Squat. Amen. And so for the next 5 hours, you don't want to see nobody, don't want to hear nobody, don't even want to know that anybody else live, because it's either what, feast or famine. That's how procrastinator live. Praise God. But it's perfect for sending up your blood pressure. It's perfect for not doing the best that you can. because you have no time to reconsider, to evaluate. Amen. You just got to do it and pass it in. So develop a routine, especially for the things that you don't like to do. Set aside a place to do your most important work. Some folks can't work at home. Some folks can only work at home. Some folks have a certain place in their home where they work best. Some people can lay up in the bed and work. Some has to get up and sit at a desk. But set aside a place to do your most important work. This is where I'm going to pull myself. I'm going to discipline myself that in this spot, in this room, I am going to get my job done. Amen. Because when you set aside a place to do your most important work, it puts you in a frame of mind, amen, that makes you more productive in getting your things done. It says then, stay out of sight. Stay out of sight. Turn the phone off. Tell people, don't bother me. For right now, I got some stuff to do. Don't bother me. I don't want to hear a chick or a child or a cry. For the next 4 hours, I'm going to give myself to this important task that I need to get done. Amen. Everybody must have some time for themselves. One of the things that I'm recognizing, you must have a time for God and you must have a time for yourself. Let me say that again. It's important that you have a time for God and then a time for yourself. Not the children, not your husband, not your wife, but yourself. Amen. Praise the name of the Lord. Because if you don't set a time for yourself, you do everything else for everybody else and you do nothing for yourself.
1: Well, I'm delighted that you have listened to the broadcast, and I trust that something was said that has given you some practical insight on how to master and overcome procrastination. I'd like to pray with you now and for you that God will surely open up your eyes and help you in your struggle as you deal with procrastination. Father, in the name of Jesus Christ, I certainly give you thanks and I give you praise. And I ask now, God, that you would bless us all and help us, Lord, in our struggle to overcome procrastination. Help us how to be fervent in spirit. Teach us how to be fervent in spirit, to be watchful, and to be ever ready, God, to do a good work. May you encourage the hearts and the soul of my brothers and my sisters this morning, giving them strength to face the task and every challenge that is ahead of them. We certainly give your name praise and glory, for we ask it in Jesus' name. Amen. Well, thank you again, friends, for listening into the radio broadcast Hope for Today. Hope for Today came to you from New Hope International Outreach Ministries, located at 3426 Crawfordville Road, right here in Capital City, Tallahassee, Florida. If you'd like to get in touch with us, you can reach us by calling us at area code 850-219-9950, or you could drop us a line, send us a letter or a postcard at New Hope, 3426 Crawfordville Road, Tallahassee, Florida, 32305. Again, that mailing address is New Hope, 3426 Crawfordville Road, Tallahassee, Florida, 32305. Until next week, this is Bishop John E. Baker saying so long and walk.
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while we are yet living in a pandemic age, dealing with the ramifications of social injustice all across this globe, I yet still choose to believe that things will work out just fine.

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1: Hi, everyone, and happy Thursday. Bert St-Pierre here in the WCTV newsroom. Here's a look at a couple of the stories we're following right now. Construction is now underway on a major road safety project in Midway. The $8 million project taking place at the intersection of U.S. Highway 90 and Dover Road will realign Dover Road with Martin Luther King Boulevard and add a new traffic light. City leaders say the goal is to ease congestion and cut down on crashes at one of Midway's busiest intersections. Crews will also add turn lane improvements, new sidewalks, better lighting, drainage upgrades, and then resurface the road. And the Leon County Commissioners will meet next weekend. There's several big topics on the agenda, including the future of the county's fire services. Commissioners plan to schedule a workshop for October 27th. On that day, they'll hear a report from an outside firm on how the county could structure its fire services. The county will lose Tallahassee Fire Department service in 2 years. The sides split over a dispute on fire service fees. The commission will also have the first of two public hearings about a data center moratorium. The moratorium would last 18 months. The county's report says that would give staff time to study potential impacts. The commission will meet next Tuesday at 3 p.m. For the latest news, weather, and sports, make sure you stay with WCTV on air, online, on our WCTV Facebook page, and now through our WCTV News app. From the WCTV Newsroom, I'm Bert St-Pierre.
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0: tell her through that. I'm out. I love y'all. I'm Jay Moss.
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3: Good afternoon, everyone, and welcome to Respect Yourself. I am Liz Marbury, and I'm so glad you have joined us for what promises to be a meaningful, informative, and uplifting hour. Before we begin, I just want to extend a very special thank you to Reverend Dr. R.B. Holmes Jr. for the opportunity to be here today to host his show. Now, today we are talking about the theme of building legacy. We are going to begin our hour with Reverend Michael Fagans. Now, as you know, he's the executive pastor for Bethel Missionary Baptist Church, and he is going to talk to us about this year's upcoming retreat for young adults. Welcome, Reverend Fagans.
4: Thank you, Sister Marbury. Hope everybody is doing well, and thank you, Pastor Holmes, for the opportunity to be on. Thank you so much, Sister Marbury.
3: Oh, thank you so much for being on. We are so excited about this upcoming retreat, and it is happening this weekend. Isn't that correct?
4: Yes, this Friday at 6:30, and also the second day will be Saturday at 10 a.m. at the Bethel Missionary Baptist Church. We'll be in the downstairs area of the church at those times. Yes, ma'am.
3: Well, don't hold back. Tell us everything that we can expect at this amazing retreat. This amazing retreat that is happening this weekend for young adults.
4: Absolutely. Thank you so much. So, everyone, as Sister Marbury has mentioned, we have our young adult retreat on this upcoming Friday at 6:30 p.m. at the church downstairs, and also Saturday at 10 a.m. And our theme is Rising to the Occasion. And this is all about equipping young adults, college students, and young adult working professionals to live lives worthy of the call that God has given them. We all know that God has given each of us a calling to fulfill in our lives. And the goal is to equip our college students, young married couples, and young adult professionals to rise to the occasion in every way, whether that be spiritually, relationally, financially, or socially. We're focusing on using this retreat to help develop mature disciples who walk worthy of their calling. And our theme verse is Ephesians 4, verse 1, where Paul says, "I therefore, the prisoner of the Lord, beseech you that you walk worthy of the vocation wherewith you were called." That is our theme scripture. Again, that's Ephesians 4, verse 1. And we're going through four pillars this weekend. We're talking about reverence, learning to live a life, whether no matter what season of life young adults are in, learning to reverence God in that season, learning to develop godly relationships and godly friendships. We're learning about resources, learning how to be a good steward of the resources that God has blessed us with. And we're learning also about responsibilities, referring to the importance of self-care, taking care of your mental health. And I think that's very pivotal as this month is Suicide Prevention Awareness Month, and we also have this month where there is a focus on taking care of your mental health. So I think it's not coincidental that we're talking about this. So for responsibilities, we're talking about self-care and also the importance of social justice, the importance of serving our community as well. So those are four pillars that we're talking about. Again, reverence, learning to reverence the Lord in whatever season of life young adults are in, building godly relationships, managing your resources, and learning to handle your responsibilities, taking care of yourself, but also being intentional about serving communities. So those are some of our pillars that we'll be going through in these upcoming days.
3: Now, that sounds so amazing. I know a lot of people are anxious to participate in that retreat. How do people go about getting involved in this retreat? If they're interested in coming, how do they register? What is the fee? What information do they need to know about how they can join this amazing retreat?
4: Good question. So there is no fee for the retreat. Any young adults, even if you're not a member of Bethel, if you are a college student, if you are a young married couple, or if you're just a young adult that's developing your career, there is no fee for attending this retreat. We do provide a QR code to scan, but if you are not able to get that QR code from us, you can just come to the retreat that day, and we will sign you up. So even if you are not able to get it digitally, we also provide a way for you to come in person and sign up that way. But our QR codes are also found in Bethel's church bulletin, where you can scan the QR code and make sure you sign up digitally. That's one way you do it. Digitally, you scan our QR code. When you go to our website, betheltally.org, and you look for our bulletin, you will find our retreat information there. But if not, you can also come in person, and we'll sign you up that way as well.
3: Now, what age group are you hoping to reach with this particular retreat?
4: So we have, because the term young adult is very broad, it can range from a college student to a young person that is building their career, to a young person that is just entering marriage. So around 18 to 40, that age group is who we're targeting for our young adults. That's who we're looking to speak to. We're going to have breakout sessions as well. So whether you are a college student, a married couple, or a young adult that is just building your career, we're going to have breakout sessions where we can speak to each of those young adults in their season of life that they're in right now.
3: Okay, that sounds very good. That encompasses a lot of people, so that'll give a lot of people opportunity to participate.
4: Absolutely.
3: What would you say to that young adult who is perhaps listening that feels a little bit disconnected from God or organized church? That, you know, might be thinking, hey, you know, this sounds like a good opportunity, but, you know, I don't know. I'm feeling a little bit disconnected. What would you say to get them come out and try this?
4: Great question. I would definitely encourage that young adult to try this out. No matter what your experiences have been, God is ready and willing to embrace you. If you would take that step, He's taking steps towards you to embrace you, to transform your life. And this is something that you don't want to miss. It'll be a blessing where you can grow and develop a sense of community, a sense of a Christian community with young adults that are your age, that are striving to get to know Christ, striving to build a relationship with God just as you are. So I would encourage that young adult, whoever it may be that may feel that they're in that space of they'd like to come but are not really sure, I encourage you to try it out, give it a shot, and know that as you take steps forward towards trying to pursue God, you'll find that God is already pursuing you and has His arms extended to you lovingly and openly so that you can experience His transformation.
3: I really appreciate that, because I know some people think, oh, I have to have it all together before I come to church. But, you know, that's not true. You know,
4: right.
3: You definitely don't have to get well before you go see a doctor, you know, and it's just like that with God. You know, you just come as you are, and, you know, growth happens. You know, God is right there to meet you where you are. So what are some real life issues that will be discussed during the retreat?
4: Good question. So as we talk about our different pillars, reverence, talking about living a righteous life, having a heart posture where we reverence God, talking about stewardship, talking about relationships and responsibilities. As we talk about those things, we're dealing with a couple of questions, such as, you know, when we look at reverence, you know, for a college student, we're dealing with the questions of, what does it look like for me to reverence God in a space where not everyone is a Christian or not everyone has the same beliefs as I do? Or if you are a young adult working professional, some of the things we're going to be dealing with is, what does it look like to do my job with integrity and with excellence, even when it may be easier to cut corners? Or if you are a young married couple, how do we reverence God when we don't always, when my spouse and I don't agree? What does it look like for me to reverence God? So we're not just giving these abstract concepts. We're diving in with the help of the Holy Spirit to see, how do we apply reverence? How do we apply being a good steward to the season I'm in? How does that apply to how I do my job? How does that apply to how I steward this marriage and grow with my spouse? What does it look like for me to make sure that I'm a godly witness on campus and that I learn how to be wise as a serpent but harmless as a dove? So those are some of the things that we do. Those are just examples of some questions that we may be dealing with, just to make sure that we're learning how to apply the four pillars that we'll go through in this adult retreat, young adult retreat.
3: Oh, that is amazing, because I know that it is so important just to learn how to navigate, you know, your spirituality with, you know, your purpose, faith, real life issues, you know, concerning adulthood and, you know, just everything that goes on in life. So that is a great retreat. So I know for our listeners, they are excited now. They are ready to sign up and really come out. One last question. What role do you feel that fellowship plays in just getting people solidified in God?
4: Wow, I think that's just a very profound point you're bringing up, Sister Marbury. As we have, and here's why fellowship is important. One, because no Christian is an island. We need to learn to lean on each other. And especially for our young adults, it's significant, not just for our young adults, but for any Christian, to make sure you have a community of believers that can encourage you, that can pour into you, and that can point you in the direction of Christ. Because sometimes we go through life, we go through experiences, we face some challenges, and sometimes it can take a lot out of you, but it does us some good, and we can find strength from the Holy Spirit through Christian community. So I think that's why this is so important, to have fellowship and to have believers that are like-minded, that you can be surrounded by and that you can draw strength from, draw wisdom from. And then secondly, I think it's important because the Bible says iron sharpens iron. So it really shows us how when we are engaged in fellowship with fellow believers, that's when we can become sharp as believers and become more kingdom-minded. Because as we are fellowshipping, we're also having a variety of speakers from our church, from within our church, from within Bethel, who are mature believers, seasoned believers that can speak to every age demographic that we are inviting to be a part of this this retreat. So along with that, having mature believers that can help sharpen you, I think that also shows the significance of fellowship, because that's how you begin to sharpen your faith and become wiser as we learn to listen and be discipled by believers who are maturing in their faith as they help us mature as well.
3: Now that is a wonderful goal. So listeners, you've heard it here that this is not just another event on the calendar, but this is going to be an encounter that is going to provide you with something that's going to last for a lifetime. So please do come out, see what it's all about. Take a chance. You're going to grow tremendously just from coming out and just seeing what this retreat is all about. Thank you so much, Reverend Fagans.
4: Thank you.
3: for coming out and talking to us. We appreciate
4: you. Oh, yes, ma'am. Thank you. Thank you.
3: Okay, listeners, we're going to take a short commercial break, and we'll be back in just a moment.
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3: Good afternoon and welcome back. Okay, we just had the awesome opportunity to talk about our amazing retreat coming up, and now we have another treat for you. Please welcome our amazing principal of Bethel Christian Academy and Achieve Academy. We have Principal Peters on the line. Principal Peters, welcome to Respect Yourself.
7: Good afternoon, and thank you for having me.
3: Oh, thank you so much for joining us. So, it's awesome to talk to you. I think the last time we spoke, we were gearing up for school, and now the school year is underway. So
7: yes, ma'am.
3: Yes. So we're gonna first talk about Achieve Academy. Now, I know people are familiar with Bethel Christian Academy, but this year we have Achieve Academy, and I love Achieve Academy's mission statement, and for people who aren't familiar with it, I wanted you to talk a little bit about that. But the reason I like it is because it specifically emphasizes that you respect the learning styles of each student, and you meet them where they are, and you help them reach their fullest potential. Can you talk a little bit about your mission statement?
7: I sure can. The goal of the Achieve Academy is to make sure that every child has the opportunity to learn at their own personal instructional level, as well as taking under consideration their unique learning abilities. And so we try to create an environment that is inclusive to all of those things. Instruction is a little different. We have more of an individualized approach to our educational model. And we really do foster confidence among children that are on the autism spectrum that on many occasions people sometimes think cannot learn, but they actually can learn. They just learn a little differently from our traditional classroom student.
3: Absolutely. Absolutely. Yes, yes, absolutely. Now, to talk about Achieve Academy and the different learning styles that you have. Now, when you're educating students, talk about the type of students that Achieve actually educates, what that program looks like, the type of students that you accept, and what maybe that program looks like.
7: I sure can. So we started Achieve Academy 10 years ago this year, and it is specifically was started for students grades first grade through eighth grade. The majority of our students have learning differences and unique abilities. And what that really means is that some of our kids are on the autism spectrum. Some of our kids have language barriers. Some of our kids might be ADHD. Some could have dyslexia. Some could have speech disorders. So our goal is to create an environment where a student with these unique abilities can learn creatively at their own pace while they become productive citizens.
3: Now, when you create these individualized programs for the kids, does this include parental involvement, and how does that work?
7: Oh, very much so. So when a parent is interested in the Achieve Academy, they apply. The application is reviewed, and we call the parent in for a meeting. We also invite the student in for a shadow day. One of the things that we are very clear about early on is there is no magic wand to education. We are not making promises that your child will walk out of here, you know, reading at a 12th grade level. No, we want to make sure that the environment that we've created actually meets the need of your child, because that is what is important. There have been times we have had to tell parents that we can't meet that need, but that has been very rare because the parents sit with us. We go through somewhat of an interview because we want to make sure that the parents share with us the goals that they have for their children. And then we want to share with the parent the goals that we have as a school. And so putting all of that together, we create a learning plan that works for that family and that child. So it's a wonderful process to kind of see blossom and come to life.
3: Now, it sounds like it, because it is important that home and school really work together. You know, I imagine it's kind of like a boat, you know, trying to row it in the same direction. But if one is, you know, if you got that oar going in one direction and the other one's trying to row it in a different direction, it wouldn't work out very well. So I understand that parents are an integral part of that educational team.
7: Yeah, they are. They are a key stakeholder. And because we keep our class sizes anywhere from one teacher to four students, it gives the teacher the opportunity to have a really up close, personal, and intimate relationship with that family. Because in many instances, the kids don't only attend the Achieve Academy. We partner with wonderful agencies in this city like Future Pathways. We partner with a care behavioral group who all come into our building, for we are out at their buildings, and they're providing those extra resources that our kids need. So half of it is, yes, educating the unique learner, but it's also supporting the family. So the family has resources that they can take part in and out of a traditional school day.
3: So I can appreciate that, because I know that, that children thrive in both structure and support. So with that in mind, you know, can you walk us through what a day in the life of a student may be like?
7: I will do my best. I talked a little bit about our structure being a little different. And so our kids come to school at 8:30. We start our day with morning work, and that varies by child, by subject area. At 9 o'clock, we start our 90-minute reading block. Our reading block consists of direct instruction, individual practice, read aloud, as well as technology integration. Every child at the academy has their own personal iPad where they do instructional software around the areas of reading and math. We give our kids a 30-minute break where they're able to have a snack and go outside and play or do board games in the classroom or read a book. Then we pick right back up with our 90-minute math block. And again, the children are moving about every 30 minutes within that 90-minute block. So it helps that kinesthetic learner. It helps that child that's ADHD and has a difficult time focusing for more than 20 minutes. Guess what? At the end of 30 minutes, that child moves to a different activity. We have a traditional lunch period, and all of our children have wonderful, unique eating habits. So they enjoy their lunch break. And then we transition into our special areas, and all of them are done in the afternoon. We have art, we have music, we have PE, and we have a technology class. You'd be surprised to see that many of our students are gifted and talented in all of those areas I just named. Some of them are beautiful musicians. Others are amazing artists. And we have some kids that actually ran our news show. We had a news show that aired every Friday that our kids produced. So making sure that they have a environment that's conducive to their learning style, but that also simulates a traditional school setting. Kind of gives our kids the best of both worlds.
3: See, I love that you're nurturing the differences. I love that, you know, I'm hearing technology, I'm hearing art, I'm hearing, you know, all kinds of music, and you know, I'm hearing also that they're learning, you know, traditional things, but they're learning at their pace, and I'm just, you know, that's very exciting.
7: You know, it is. It is a wonderful place to work. It's an even more exciting place to attend as a student, because many of our students experienced, I'm going to say, school fatigue at a very young age.
3: Right.
7: Because the traditional environment just wasn't meeting the need of that learner. And so finding a place, for a parent to find a place that really does respect their students' learning differences. And we have kids that come to school sick, and we're like, hey, you still got to follow those, you know, traditional school expectations. But that just shows you that they love where they're at and
3: Absolutely.
7: That they want to come.
3: Absolutely.
7: So we feel like the past 10 years have been amazing, and we know that the best is yet to come, as we have partnered with the Bethel Boys Academy this year.
3: Absolutely.
7: And we are just having a ball.
3: Right.
7: We are. Both schools are. Just this week alone, we had our open house for BCBA, and we had our open house for the Achieve Academy. Both schools had over 80% of their parents attending.
3: Now,
7: that's
3: never heard of. That is amazing. Now, that is parental support at its finest there. And that just shows how much, you know, students and parents love the school and want to be there.
7: And want to know, what can I do?
3: What can I do
7: to support my child?
3: Right.
7: What can I do to support my child? And we know we're only in maybe day 19, although it feels like day 30, of the school year for both schools. We are at the point now in both environments where we are assessing our children's academic performances. So we call it their baseline data. So both schools are doing those baseline assessments so that we believe and we know that data drives instruction. So why would we give a child a test or an assessment and we not pivot our instruction to meet the needs of the student? So we're in that discovery phase of the first 9 weeks of school so we can create those learning plans that will best meet the needs of our kids over the next 3-9 weeks of school. So procedures, ways of work on Monday, we're celebrating Grandparents' Day. We're inviting all of our grandparents to come and have lunch in our newly renovated cafeteria. We're so excited for all of the things that are happening there. There's just always something happening at BCA and the Achieve Academy.
3: Yes. So talk about BCA, because there's an amazing mission statement for them as well. You know, we're talking about, you know, Christian learning, where you support not just Christian learning, but, you know, mental health. You know, you support positive behavior. You know, it's wonderful.
7: It really is, and it's very rare that we can have a combination of Christian learning with African American males.
3: African American males. And see, that's males. The other part. This is a boys' school.
7: It is a boys' school,
3: and so one of the things—African American males.
7: That's right.
3: Although yep. there are little boys there from other cultures as well, but
7: right.
3: And so it's a positive learning environment for them, and they're getting to know about God. You know, it's like a Christian, you know, a Christian educational learning environment.
7: Yes, we are excited to be able to talk freely about the Word of God with of our young men. And we practice godly principles, and we pray, and we have chapel, and

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1: Throughout the scope of the day, we've adopted a very similar model as the Achieve Academy, where we have our reading and our math courses early day to get those core areas underneath our belt. Our boys are engaged in our afternoon Bible lesson. We have chapel every Wednesday morning. We are also excited this year to be able to have a full-fledged PE program that our boys are able to be a part of. On Monday, September 14th, we kick off our basketball season for our middle school boys.
2: Wow, now that is exciting. All you sports fans out there, come out and support our little guys.
1: We are looking for sponsors. This is like a start to an amazing athletic year for us.
2: Yes.
1: We are looking for small business partners to help us jumpstart our basketball season.
2: Wow.
1: And so we have a sponsorship packet. We have an amazing young coach and coaching team already with
2: Let me stop you for just a moment. You know, for our listeners out there who want to, you know, sponsor, how would they go about doing that?
1: Please give me a call at the school so that I can share with you our vision and our mission. Send you our corporate sponsor packet. It starts as low as $150 to sponsor a student, one of our players. That would be amazing. So they could get all of their equipment, their sweatsuit, their tennis shoes, their socks, all the things. We're even putting sponsors' names up in our gymnasium this year so that we can recognize you and thank you for being a part of the BCA family. And it ranges all the way up to, we have one company who's going to be doing our practice jerseys, and we've even put their names on the back of our practice jersey. So there are ways for your business to be recognized and be a part of our BCA mission this year. So please consider it. Give us a call.
2: Awesome. Awesome, awesome, awesome. Well, I am excited. I'm excited about the I'm excited about both schools, and I'm excited about the upcoming basketball season. I am a basketball a basketball fan, and I would like to come out and see the boys from the Bethel Christian Academy play basketball, because I know they're awesome this year. So, I hope
1: they
2: that the community
1: really
2: will come out and join me while I am watching those little guys play. So hopefully you're going to post the game schedule on your website. So
1: yes, ma'am. The game schedule is coming together. As I said, we have about five schools that we'll be playing against, which gives us about 10 games this season. So we are excited to kick off in October with our first game. I think that last week, but we will definitely have it on our website. We will make sure that we have it available at the church, so members can pick it up and maybe come check us out this year. We also have the possibility of a great initiative of working and teaching our kids the arts and music this year.
2: Oh.
1: So that's going to be something that's really coming together, where we're going to create an orchestra for our young men this year, teaching them how to play the violin. So just a lot of wonderful things coming together.
2: Now that is wonderful, an orchestra.
1: Yeah.
2: Now, that, listeners, you've heard it here first, Bethel Christian Academy Orchestra. Oh, now you have to post the times for that. I know everyone will be excited to come out and hear our little guys play. That
1: Definitely.
2: Is amazing.
1: We are hoping to have a holiday concert
2: wow.
1: in December.
2: Wow.
1: So I will definitely come back on the air if you will allow, so that we can share that information.
2: Definitely.
1: With you at that time.
2: Definitely. Now, will the
1: Wonderful.
2: Violin be the only instrument, or will there be others introduced?
1: Well, for right now, our concentration is going to be on the violin for this year.
2: Okay.
1: Hopefully, as we progress through this journey of the arts, we'll be able to add additional instruments. I'm always looking for grant opportunities and sponsorships, because, as you know, these type things aren't cheap. We have to have funding to bring these kind of amazing programs to our children. And guys, they're learning here at school. They don't

0: to go somewhere. We're bringing this to VCDA. So definitely our goal is to expand over the years so that this orchestra becomes something where these kids can actually maybe even become world renowned.
1: Oh, now we know that's going to happen. We know that's going to happen.
0: Yeah, we believe.
1: And
0: yes,
1: then
0: ma'am, we believe.
1: They can say, I got my start at Bethel Christian Academy. And
0: Bethel,
1: Dr. Peters was my principal.
0: Listen, I tell them all the time, don't forget about me when you become rich and famous. I will be at my nursing home rocking in the rocking chair. But it's okay to give me a shout out.
1: Absolutely. So I just want to ask you, you know, one final question. There are so many. I mean, we could literally talk all day about these marvelous children of yours. But I just want, if you could gather, you know, all your students from the Achieve Academy and all your students from the Bethel Christian Academy in one room, and you could leave them with one truth to carry with them for the rest of their lives, what would you tell them?
0: Oh, wow. Oh, wow. Say that again. I got to think a little harder.
1: Okay. If you could gather all your, you know, precious angels from the Achieve Academy and all your precious babies from the, you know, Bethel Christian Academy into one room, and you could just, you know, have a conversation with them, you know, give them like a little gold nugget, you know, that one thing that'll help them that they could carry with them for the rest of their lives. What would you tell them?
0: You know, this was a motto of mine before I became the principal of VCDA, and that was Philippians 3:13. And that was that I can do all things. And that is something that I have ingrained in my children at the Achieve Academy, no matter how hard, no matter how difficult, no matter, maybe I just don't understand it, but guess what? You can do it. You can do it. Now, we add a little bit more to that this year. We can do all things through Christ who strengthens us. And that is what is so important.
1: Yes.
0: Helping kids to understand that with God, all things are possible.
1: Yes, absolutely.
0: That if you believe, he will give you the desires of your heart.
1: Yes.
0: If you believe, if you trust, if you follow his principles and his ways, God does not fail, and he does not go back on his promises.
1: He does not.
0: If he said it, he will do it.
1: He will.
0: All you have to do is believe and have faith the size of a mustard seed. That is what we're teaching our kids this year, that through Christ you can do all things. All you have to do is believe.
1: Amen. Amen. Well, Principal Peters, that is an amazing nugget. That's something not only your students can take with them, but our listeners as well. I just want to, you know, thank you for, you know, seeing potential in others where other people, you know, may not necessarily see it. We appreciate your work at the Achieve Academy, at Bethel Christian Boys Academy. And with that, I just want to say thank you so much for, you know, taking the time to join us.
0: Thank you for having me. And now I'm off to dismissal. Have a great rest of your day.
1: You as well. And with that, we are going to take a short break. 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
1: And welcome back. Now, ladies and gentlemen, I've been waiting for this segment. We've talked about educating the next generation, and we've talked about the upcoming retreat with Reverend Fagans, and now we are going to talk about honoring a legacy that has served generations. Can I have a drum roll, please? Okay. The City Commission unanimously passed an initiative to honor two extraordinary Tallahassee leaders. And you know what that means. Well, if you don't, I'm about to inform you. That means that Reverend Dr. R.B. Holmes Jr. and, yes, our First Lady, Dr. Gloria Price Holmes, that's our amazing pastor, if you don't know, and our amazing First Lady, they are now going to have a street named after them in their honor. So here to talk about that. Yes, yes, everyone applause. So here to help us better understand how this historic recognition came about is our incredibly hardworking, beautiful, dedicated, and talented Commissioner Diane Williams-Cox. Commissioner, welcome.
9: Good afternoon. And thank you for having me on.
1: Oh, no. Thank you so much for being on for this momentous occasion. First, there are honors that recognize a moment, and then there are honors that recognize a lifetime. This is definitely the latter. Can you please take us behind the scenes and tell us how this idea of naming the street for Reverend Holmes and Dr. Gloria Price Holmes first came about?
9: Well, I will share with you that usually what happens when we're doing something like this, it comes as a request from someone in the community, and I won't reveal who those individuals were, but I took that request to the City Commission at the meeting before this meeting last night to ask them to bring back an agenda item to help us understand what it would take to make this happen. And so last night, the agenda item came back, and we received a unanimous vote of the commission. And I want to thank my colleagues, the mayor, and my commissioner colleagues on the commission for agreeing to do this this honorable thing, I believe, for someone in our community who gives so selflessly to anyone and everyone in our community. So I'm just really proud that they were able to were willing to make this happen.
1: Yes, yes. I have to say I was there yesterday. I was in the room when it was decided, and there was just energy. It was an electric environment. I mean, it was just amazing. There's no other word for it other than amazing. So I know that everyone is grateful to you, Commissioner Cox, and to all of your colleagues, and to the mayor as well. So it was just a momentous occasion. Now, I personally love that the street will carry both of their names. Why was it important to recognize both Reverend Holmes and Dr. Gloria Price Holmes together?
9: Well, I think it is very important, you know, in our society to let our children know and let our public know when a couple works side by side, it is important that both of them receive the honor. We did something very similar on the Robert and Trudy Perkins on FAMU's campus when we renamed Gamble Street. It was my intention that Sister Trudy Perkins will be there just like her husband, Robert Perkins. And so that has come forward when we're dealing with couples who've done this major work. So it was very important to me that not only that Reverend Holmes would be honored, but that his lovely wife, who has stood by his side all of these years, would also be honored because she made great sacrifices as well. And so we wanted to make sure that this was an honor that they both would be able to share in. And going forward, we'll be able to teach the children that once upon a time, there was a couple here who did these awesome things that we're now benefiting from.
1: Absolutely. Yes, absolutely. I think that is a tremendous point. They have both made tremendous sacrifices for this community. And I agree that they both should be honored. I am so happy that they will both share the honor of being on that sign. This designation says very clearly that there has been a partnership in service, and I think that is important. You know, I think people will see that sign and say, hey, you know, this was a partnership.
9: Yes, yes. Now, I will say that along with this, because it is in the historic Frenchtown neighborhood, we want to make sure that we be reminded that the Virginia Street, which is a very industrious street, as many other streets in the Frenchtown neighborhood, we're gonna do something to honor the businesses and make sure that history is not lost with the street renaming. But we're gonna do that also with the one that we did for Reverend Jesse Jackson. Now it is Reverend Jesse Jackson to the north, and Reverend Harvey Holmes and Gloria Holmes to the south. And then running on the west side of the Family Life Center is also Martin Luther King Boulevard. So right there at that intersection is a total history lesson about people who have impacted communities, not just communities of color, but communities where people come and gather. And I just think that it is noteworthy to remember that there's that synergy there of those great leaders being right there in that mix.
1: And how key is that? Because, you know, I just had the principal on from you know, Bethel Christian Academy and Achieve Academy right there. And it's so exciting that they could literally take the students on a field trip outside their door, outside of their borders right there and say, hey, you know, this is history right here. And they could learn a lot just from looking at street signs and explore all the history, you know, of, you know, what went into that. So that's it's amazing, actually. So what went through your mind when it became a unanimous vote? What did that feel like for you?
9: Well, I was very pleased with that. You know, a lot of times in the media, they talk about our commission being a split, a divided commission. But when we come together, we are great. We're doing great things. We've got great synergy. That when we come together on things that we all believe in, this is what happened. So it was a very proud moment for me. It was a, you know, I'm almost speechless that we were able to come together and make this happen. So that speaks to the individuals that we in our community that we are able to just do these great things for our community, continue to move our city forward together.
10: Absolutely. Yes, service has a way of crossing lines that politics sometimes can't. So I just think it's amazing that you were able to get this was able to pass unanimously. I think that speaks a lot to, you know, the respect that, you know, the whole city commission has for, you know, both individuals.
9: Absolutely.
10: So that speaks actually volumes. So I'm just very, very excited and very happy with what happened. What do you hope a child 20 or 30 years from now will discover when he asks, who were RB and Gloria Holmes?
9: Well, I'm hoping that we know that their lives have been documented in many places, but I am hoping that their lives will continue to be documented so that the children will get the full story of neighborhood revitalization, economic development, how it takes all of us working together in a city to make that city run. The efforts of collaboration and being able to work together and get things done. I'm hoping that will be the lesson learned and what will come of that. That you too can work hard in your community, and one day you may be recognized for the work that you've done.
10: And that's so fitting because that is a lot of what they stand for. You know, unity. Unity.
9: Yes,
10: you know, it's always about, you know, let's be,
9: you
10: know, in agreement. Let's be unified. So, you know, I appreciate that. Well, I just want to say thank you so much for all that you did to, you know, help this to come about. I just really appreciate you and your fellow commissioners so much, and I just want to thank you so much for being on. And
9: absolutely my pleasure. You know, scripture says that, you know, you give honor where honor is due, and that's what I'm trying to do in our community. Don't always get it right, but when we do get it right, it feels real good.
10: Absolutely. Well, thank you so much again for being a part of the show. We do appreciate you, and thank you so much.
9: You're welcome, and thank you for having me.
10: Absolutely. Well, today we have traveled from the classroom to the church to City Hall, and when you think about it, all three conversations really have the same thing. You know, we're talking about investment in our community. Investing in children, young adults, and honoring people who invested their lives in others. We are just so grateful for all three conversations. So I just want to remind you quickly, please make every effort to attend the retreat. Please think about the schools. If you're looking for a place to send your kids, think about Bethel Christian Academy or the Achieve Academy. Also, I just want to say congratulations to Dr. R.B. Holmes Jr. and Dr. Gloria Price Holmes on the street naming. I just want to say thank you to our audience for tuning in to Respect Yourself. Today, make sure that you pour into someone else. The people we invest in today become our legacy of our community that we celebrate tomorrow. So until next time, respect yourself, respect one another, and be encouraged. Stay.
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Yes, hallelujah. 95.3 Doc D in the building on this Triple T Thursday. Toe tapping Thursday, September 10th. We got a lot to get to. Short time to do it. Big shouts out to guest host of the Respect Yourself broadcast, Miss Elizabeth Marbury. Always great shows with the Greg James Community Show, Real Talk with Judy, and Respect Yourself broadcast, keeping you informed as well as inspired. Well, we got that Triple T Thursday mix coming up in the next hour. Also, going to open up the phone lines, get your requests. We're going to touch a couple of events that's been happening this week already, because we got a big weekend coming up. And tonight, the Rattlers take on who? The Hurricanes. Uh-oh. We got a lot to talk about, but first, let's get to the music. Here's Darius Washington featuring Alexis Spite. It's called I Love to Praise Him right here on the Doc D Show.

It's the Doc D Show on the Triple T Thursday, 92 degrees, but it feels a little hotter. But hey, we're not complaining. 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

Ernest Pugh, I'll Praise Your Name, on a Triple T Thursday. 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The win probability for Miami is 95.2%. Great. Hey, that's hot. Well, so it means we still have a chance. 4.8%. But long as it's a chance, I feel good. Orange and green will not only be on the Hurricane side, but the Rattlers. We will always support the highest of Seven Hills tonight, 8 p.m., right back at Hard Rock. So let's go ahead and make good on what we couldn't accomplish on Sunday and correct some mistakes and play a good game against the Miami Hurricanes tonight, 8 p.m. It's going to be on HBCU channel and ESPN. 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

0: Demetrius West and the Jesus Promoters on the Triple T Thursday. Coming up, we got that inspirational word from Pastor Otis Young right here on Tallahassee's Highest Praise. 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

0: Life be life, and this is Apostle Otis Young with your motivational moment. Guess what? I heard the Lord say clearly today that he's taking you another way. Can you handle when God takes us on detours, or he takes us a long way, or the scenic route? I just need you to know that you're going to get to there. There meaning your prophetic destination, and there is purpose without explanation in this hour. I need for you to get focused. I need for you to clearly say that God is taking me another way, but be okay with going another way, and I'm excited about your future right now.
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William Zenga's Got Me right here on the Doc D Show. Y'all, I felt so good when I saw that the Canspiracles, featuring the son of Harvey Watkins, Harvey Watkins Jr., they have some new music coming out in about a week or so. We'll get it first. We'll break that music. It's called Still Winning. We're going to get that going, but it felt good to hear him still singing in the studio, still the lead singer, even though on the road he has younger guys that are playing with him, and some of them take some of the lead parts, but we have to cherish our living legends. And Harvey Watkins Jr. and his father, part of the Canspiracles, it's just great to see new music coming from them. We're going to get into it. Speaking of legends, here's another legend. I believe I run on. Joe LaGunn, Mighty Clouds, right here on the Doc D Show on the Triple T Thursday.

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Yes, hallelujah, 95.3 SOP, I'm free, right here on the Doc D Show. Well, it has been 58 years since a black man won the U.S. Open and 52 years since one reached the tournament's final round. However, earlier this week, Big Fo, Francis TFO, and Ben Shelton, they have changed that. Now, tomorrow, these two tennis stars, they're going to meet in the U.S. Open semifinals. That deserves a huge round of applause. This is going to make it the first time two black American men have reached this stage. And the historic match comes 3 years after the two made history as the first black male tennis stars to make it to the U.S. Open quarterfinals in 2023. So that shows their progression. And I've watched both of them play, and they tough. Both of them. They could easily be number one. And that's going to be a good match tomorrow. Y'all make sure y'all tune in. More of the best in gospel music right now.

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a.m. and Love Never Fails on Tallahassee's Highest Praise. Coming up in just a minute, y'all. We got the Triple T Thursday mix. That's a toe-tapping Thursday mix on Tallahassee's Highest Praise. Don't you go anywhere. It's the Doc D Show.

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that high-singing major inside of the Toe Tapping Thursday Mix. 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But remember, y'all, it's got to be a Toe Tapper.

This song was in church, like a testimony service, at a happy time. But we actually sang this song at her mother's funeral. My grandma, the big mama, she's in heaven. But the only way we could go through that grief was to think about the morning when we rise. This is my oldest sister. That's one of the first songs I heard her sing. They call it a congregational song. And this happened in testimony service. Usually somebody would testify, and then they'd start singing this song. She was about 10 years old maybe when she sang it. She's somewhere around 67 now. No, I'm kidding. She's the first one baptized in the Holy Ghost in our family. Why don't you take a little bit of it, baby? Sing it in the morning.

Jones never felt so good on a Triple T Thursday. Right here on the Doc D Show, 84 degrees. Rain has cooled us down, but we're heating up in the Triple T Thursday mix. Off the request lines, your request for Benson Bohannon right now on the Doc D Show. Who's your

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Alexa. You're inside the ride. I'm Mix. Buckle that seatbelt. Keep both hands on the wheel. We're going to get you through your traffic. Coming up, local news from my good friends at WCTV and a whole lot more right here on the Doc D Show.

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1: Hi, everyone, and happy Thursday. Bert St-Pierre here in the WCTV newsroom. Here's a look at a couple of the stories we're following right now. Construction is now underway on a major road safety project in Midway. The $8 million project taking place at the intersection of U.S. Highway 90 and Dover Road will realign Dover Road with Martin Luther King Boulevard and add a new traffic light. City leaders say the goal is to ease congestion and cut down on crashes at one of Midway's busiest intersections. Crews will also add turn lane improvements, new sidewalks, better lighting, drainage upgrades, and then resurface the road. And the Leon County Commissioners will meet next weekend. There's several big topics on the agenda, including the future of the county's fire services. Commissioners plan to schedule a workshop for October 27th. On that day, they'll hear a report from an outside firm on how the county could structure its fire services. The county will lose Tallahassee Fire Department service in 2 years. The sides split over a dispute on fire service fees. The commission will also have the first of two public hearings about a data center moratorium. The moratorium would last 18 months. The county's report says that would give staff time to study potential impacts. The commission will meet next Tuesday at 3 p.m. For the latest news, weather, and sports, make sure you stay with WCTV on air, online, on our WCTV Facebook page, and now through our WCTV News app. From the WCTV Newsroom, I'm Bert St-Pierre.
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5: 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It's Israel Houghton with Israel and New Breed, and I'm chilling here with Doc D.
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got me shouting inside the ride out mid. Y'all know what time it is. It's the Doc D Show. Tonight, Florida A&M taking on Miami Hurricanes. Kickoff time, 8 p.m. Where? Well, we just left there. Hard Rock Stadium in Miami Gardens. It's Miami, Florida, y'all. It's going to be a good time. ACC Network is where you can watch it. Also, if you have the ESPN app, you can stream it there. And like I said before, the ACC Network is also where you can view the game. 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
1: We about to do this. 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
3: Hey, hallelujah listeners. This is Cedric Dodd Foster, and here are a few historical events that happened on this day, September 10th. The first episode of the daily syndicated TV game show Jeopardy! Host Alex Trebek made its premiere on this day in 1984. U.S. senators begin hearings on Clarence Thomas' nomination to the U.S. Supreme Court. That happened on this day in 1991. Hurricane Irma makes landfall in the Florida Keys as a Category 3. That happened on this day in 2017. Wildfires in Oregon cause 500,000 people to evacuate. That happened on this day in 2020. And the second U.S. presidential debate between former Vice President Kamala Harris and former President Donald Trump, that happened on this day in 2024. Those are just a few historical events that happened on this day, September 10th, on Hallelujah 95.3, Tallahassee's highest praise.

out the door on a Drupal T Thursday. I'm headed to watch them Rattlers, y'all. ACC Network, also ESPN. If you have the app, you can see it stream as they take on the Miami Hurricanes 8 p.m. So you want to make sure that you're in front of the TV to support those FAMU Rattlers. Until tomorrow, y'all, I'll be back on the saddle. More of the best in gospel music throughout the evening. You know not to change your station. It'll be a FAMU Friday tomorrow. I'm keeping it FAMU Friday. And we'll have a lot of fun with your laugh of the day, blowing the dust off, and a whole lot more. Big announcement coming for 95.3. Ooh. I wish I could let the cat out the bag, but I can't right now. So y'all just have to stay tuned. Until tomorrow, 3 p.m., I'll be back on the saddle of his God's will. Until then, remember, God is the only power. With him, we can do all things. So don't you worry about anything, because everything... it's gonna be all right.

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Well, yeah, see.

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2: 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Come on, continue to worship him. Hallelujah. He's able tonight.

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Yes. I may not have a condominium,

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WTAL and W237 FB, Tallahassee's highest praise.